0: Amen, and welcome to another broadcast of Salvation Unlimited. As you can tell, my throat's bothering me today. I've had some physical problems, and I've got to go for a bone marrow test this coming Wednesday. So if you're a praying person, I'd ask you to be praying for me. But this week, my message is going to be the answer for worry. I've seen recently where the majority of people now, they go to a psychologist, psychiatrist, or a counselor. They go because they're worried. They're worried about something. Many people's worried about the economy. Many people is worried about their marriage and different things. And so worry has even gotten into the Christian community. People are worried, it seems, about every little thing that goes on. People are worried of whether they're going to be able to make their house payment, whether they can make their car payment, and so forth. And so there's just a lot of worry that goes on in our country. And so that's why I've decided to get into this. The answer for worry. I believe you'll find the answer in Matthew chapter 6. We was there last week. We was in Matthew 6, and we talked about prayer, asking and receiving, how that we receive, and that was from verses 5 through 15. Today we're going to be using verses 25 through 34. And the Bible here, I believe, talks about worry or anxiety. And so many people are anxious. So if you would, I would ask you to pick up the telephone, call a friend or a loved one, invite them to listen in on the radio station or the internet radio station that you're listening on. 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So now we're going to be getting into the message, the answer for worry. And the Bible says in Matthew 6, starting with verse 25, "Therefore I say unto you, take no thought for your life, what you shall eat or what you shall drink, nor yet your body, what you shall put on. Is not life more than meat, and the body more than raiment? Behold, a fowl of the air. For they sow not, neither do they reap, nor gather into barns, yet your heavenly Father feedeth them. Are you not much more than they? Which of you, by taking thought, can add one cubit to his stature? And why take you thought of raiment? Consider the lilies of the field, how they grow. They toil not, neither do they spin. And yet I say unto you that even Solomon in all of his glory was not arrayed like one of these. Wherefore, if God so clothe the grass of the field, which is today, today is, and is tomorrow cast into the oven, shall he not much more clothe ye, O ye of little faith? Therefore, take no thought, saying, what shall we eat, or what shall we drink, or whether shall we be clothed? For after all these things do the Gentiles seek. For your heavenly Father knoweth that you have need of all these things. But seek ye first the kingdom of God and his righteousness, and all things shall be added unto you. Take therefore no thought for tomorrow, for tomorrow shall take thought of the things of itself. Sufficient unto the day, unto the evil thereof." And so the Bible here, of course, Jesus Christ here is talking to his people, the Jews. You know, the Bible says, "Jesus coming to his own, and his own received him not, but as many as received him, to them gave he the power to become the sons of God." And so we know here Jesus was speaking to the Jews. He referred to the Gentiles here as lost people. And so, but we can take this for believers. He was talking to God's people. And if there's been a time and a place that you can look back and say this is when and where that you received the Lord Jesus Christ plus nothing for your salvation, then you are one of God's people. As many as receive him, to them gave he power to become the sons of God, or sons and daughters of God. So if you've received Jesus, then these verses are meant for you. These are for God's people. And so the first thing that we see here in verses 25 to 30, we see that the Bible says, don't worry about your needs. Don't worry about the necessities of life. You have no need to worry about these things. We don't have to worry about food and clothing. And we have so many people today that, according to the psychologists and people that the counselors and so forth, people are worried. Where are they going to get their next meal? Where are they going to get their clothing and so forth? If you are a born-again believer, then I can tell you from these verses that I read, you have no need to worry whether you're going to get your food and where you're going to get your clothing. It will be supplied to you. And so also, he tells us in verse 26, look at verse 26, what he tells us about verse 25. You see, in verse 26, the Bible says, behold, the fowl of the air, for they sow not, neither do they reap, neither do they garner in their barns, or they don't store up a lot of food. They don't have a lot of things stored back. Yet your heavenly Father feeds them. Are you not much better than they? And so what he's saying here, if you have faith in God, that's what you need to do, is have faith in God. Trust in God. Believe him. Just as he takes care of those birds. You don't see birds laying around dead because they starve to death. God doesn't allow that. Birds has feathers. He clothes them. He puts feathers on them. And God feeds them. The birds are always fed. You see, and he says that you are better than the birds. And so God cares more about you than he does the sparrows and the different birds that flies around. So don't be anxious. This is what the Bible is saying here. Don't be anxious. Don't worry about these things because you have no need. If you are a born-again believer, then I can tell you that you don't have anything to worry about. Are you not better than the birds? It tells us there in that the birds don't have to reap their sow, and they don't store things up. You know the story in the Bible about the rich man that he planted and he got all of his barns full. And what happened? He died that night. He thought he would never need nothing, but he died and left it all. And so we don't have to become a billionaire. We don't have to become millionaires in this life. All we have to do is depend on God. If we depend on God, then we're going to make it through this life. God is going to look out for you if you're one of his children. That's what the Bible tells us. If you're one of his, then he will look out for you. And so we see in those verses, can worry make you grow? Well, they say in verse 27 there, it talks about people worrying. In verse 27, it says, which of you by taking thought, that means worry, taking thought can add one cubit to your stature? No, you can't add one cubit to your stature. But I tell you what, if you see some people today, and I'm getting to be one of them, you can see whether they've had all this good food that the Lord has supplied and they've added to their stature. They've got a whole lot more around. I don't think eating will make you any taller, but we can certainly see that the majority of people in America that they have, by the things that God has provided, they've added to their stature. But it's not by worrying, it's by eating. You see, when you worry, you lose your appetite and you don't eat. Doctors will tell you that people that worry a lot, they lose weight. But if you trust in the Lord, if you have your trust that God's going to supply, then you don't have to worry. And so worrying is not going to make you grow. Worry is not going to make you any better than you are. Worry is not going to make you fat, and it's not going to make you tall. And so worry, the only thing that worry will do is cause your stature to shrink. Because as you worry, then you get to where you don't eat, and then you start losing weight. And so worry is bad. That's why all these verses are in the Bible here. God doesn't want people to be anxious and worrying about every single thing that goes on in life. And so we don't need to worry. And so worry can't make you grow. Can worry clothe you? Look at verses 28 to 30 in our text verses here. In verses 28 to 30, the Bible tells us here, "And why take you thought for raiment or clothes? Consider the lilies of the field, how that they grow. They toil not, neither do they spin." That means they don't work and spin. That means they don't make any clothing. "And yet I say unto you that even Solomon in all of his glory was not arrayed like one of these." See, even Solomon, and he was the richest man in the world, he had more, but Solomon wasn't clothed like the lilies of the field. "Wherefore, if God so clothes the grass of the field, which is today and is tomorrow, is cast into the oven, shall he not much more clothe you? Shall he not much more clothe ye, O ye of little faith?" The Bible says here. And so what's it saying? That worry is a lack of faith. If you have faith, you don't worry. You say, "Well, Bob, I've got faith, but I worry about things." Yes, and we all do to a certain extent. But we should not let worry interfere with our lifestyle. We should not worry to the point that we don't function as we should. I know people that worry so much, and I've talked to counselors and so forth, that people will worry so much that they get to where they can't even leave their home. They're afraid to go outside. They're worried about everything. And so we shouldn't do that. Worry shows that if you're a Christian, you see, worry is not going to help you. Can worry put a suit of clothes on your back? If you say, "Well, Bob, I don't have nice clothes." Well, can you worry and get nice clothes? No, worry will not put a suit on your back. Worry will not put a dress on your body. No, all worry does is show that you have a lack of faith. In the first place, you don't have to have a new suit and you don't have to have a new dress. See, we've got to the place in this country that we live in to where we try to keep up with the Joneses or the Smiths or the Browns or whoever. If we see someone that has something that we don't have, then it seems like we're in a race to try to get what they have or get something better, in which that is wrong. If you're a born-again believer, the only thing that you should be concerned about having is what you need. That's what the Bible teaches us, that we should be concerned about the things that we need, but we shouldn't worry about that. Why? Because God is going to furnish that for us if we do what he says, and we're going to get to that. And so first thing is, don't worry about your needs. The second thing, don't worry because God already knows what you need. See, in verses 31 and verses 32, the Bible tells us here that God already knows. "Therefore, take no thought, saying, what shall you eat, or what shall we drink, or whether withal shall we be clothed? For after all these things do the Gentiles." This, here Jesus talking about Gentiles. These was lost people now, unsaved people. "There do the Gentiles seek, for your heavenly Father knoweth that you have need of all these things." And so we see there that we shouldn't worry because God knows. God knows that you have needs. Now, lost people have to worry because there's nothing in the Bible that says God will supply all the needs of lost people. And you'll say, "Well, Bob, I know some lost people that lives a lot better than I do." Yes, and I know some lost people that live better than I do. But that has nothing to do with it. God allows lost people to earn a living just like he does save people. Just because you're saved don't mean that you're going to be healthy, wealthy, and wise, as some preachers try to teach people. If you'll follow their little prescribed order, which is usually send them some money, then you're going to be healthy and wealthy. There's nothing in this Bible, if you read the Bible in its proper context, that says that you're going to be healthy or wealthy. No, but what the Bible does teach, that we need to be satisfied with whatever we are. If we're sick, we need to be satisfied. If we're a pauper, we should be satisfied because Jesus is there. See, do you think that God doesn't know that you're a pauper if you are? If you're sick, don't you believe that God knows that you're sick? Now, this foolishness about you commanding God to heal you, that's not found in the Bible. it is found in the Bible that we should petition God. We should go to God in prayer and ask God to heal you. And if it be God's will, he will heal you if we go at it in the right way. But we certainly cannot command God to heal us. But lost people worry. But like you say, there's a lot of lost people that has a lot of money. But now let me tell you something. Money don't mean a lot to the Lord, because it's all his to start with. So you remember that. Having a lot of money in this life, now that impresses people, but it doesn't impress God. See, there's a lot of saints here. There's a lot of old ladies and old men that praise almost 24 hours a day. We call prayer warriors. I have people that praise for this ministry, and people will send us donations and help us. Let me tell you something. And there's a lot of people that live on their Social Security or what little income that they have coming in, which you would think, well, I couldn't even get by on that. There's people that gets by on a very, very small amount, on a meager amount of income, but they're still people of prayer. And those people, I can tell you, in the kingdom of God, those will be the people that has it all. Remember, as born-again believers, we're going to be rewarded for the things that we do. And so if you do the things of God, if you help the people that are winning souls, if you help, then God's going to reward you for the help that you do. Maybe you can't get out and go, but you can give to someone that is getting out and going, someone that's reaching out with the gospel. If you help, then you will be rewarded for that help. God doesn't expect you to do everything, but he expects you to do what you can do. And so, by people having a lot of money, that doesn't mean anything. We know the story about the rich man and Lazarus. We see that the rich man wound up in hell, and Lazarus was in Abraham's bosom in paradise. And so, you see, the economy here in God's economy is just flipped. What God wants out of you is obedience. It's what God wants out of his people. He don't necessarily want you to be rich. And so you don't have to worry. God knows you need, and we have God's word that he's going to supply all of our needs. He tells us that he will. Now, what better could you have than the word of Almighty God? See, you tell me, what could you have that would be better than the word of God? I would rather have God's word than I would to have a check coming from the government every month. We have God's word that he will supply all of our need. The Bible tells us over in Philippians 4:19, Paul says, "But my God shall supply all your needs according to his riches in glory by Christ Jesus." Get that. God is going to supply all of your needs, see, according to his riches. Not yours, but my God shall supply all your needs according to his riches. Now, who has the riches? God. Everything in this world belongs to God, and he will supply all of your needs. That's what he says. He shall supply all your needs according to his riches in glory by Jesus Christ. God supplies your needs by his son, Jesus Christ, that died on that old rugged cross that you could be saved. And so we have God's word. So why would we want to worry? Don't worry. God knows what your needs are, and God has promised to supply all of your needs. So what better could we have? There's no surety bond. Do you think any surety bond is as good as God's word? Do you think any guarantee that some company might give you is as good as God's word? No, I tell you, it's not. God's word is what we should stand on. If you're a born-again believer, then I say to you, depend upon God. He has promised to supply all of your needs, so quit your worry. You have nothing to worry about. Now, for you to receive all of your needs, for all of your needs to be taken care of, then the third thing, don't worry, seek God first. You see, first thing is don't worry about your needs. Second thing, don't worry. God knows what your needs are. And the next thing is don't worry. Seek God first. See, instead of worrying, we should be seeking God. Don't worry about things. Seek God, because he's promised he's going to supply all of your need. But now he only supplies your need to his people. And he supplies the needs to those that are right with God. And so we need to make sure that we're right with God. And what does he say in verse 33 of our text verses here? He tells us in verse 33, but seek you first the kingdom of God and his righteousness, and all these things shall be added to you. Seek you first the kingdom of God. That means that you should become a Christian. If you're a lost person, you want to seek the kingdom of God. The kingdom of God is only found through his Son, the Lord Jesus Christ. As I just read, he supplies all of your needs through Jesus Christ. The first thing you must do, you must realize that you are a sinner. You must realize that you're a sinner. Realize that you've sinned against a holy God. And you know that you're a sinner. Of course, the Bible says that we're all sinners, but you know that, even if the Bible didn't tell you. If you've ever told one lie, that makes you a liar. If you've ever stole one little piece of candy when you was a kid, that makes you a thief. So we're all sinners. But thank God he doesn't stop there. The Bible says we're all sinners, and it says that the wages of sin is death. But it goes on to say, thank God that the gift of God is eternal life. You can receive eternal life. And where is eternal life? It's in Jesus Christ. John 3:16, God so loved the world that he gave his only begotten Son, that whosoever should believe in him, and that's you, see, whosoever should believe in him should not perish but have everlasting life. You can have everlasting life today, right now. See, Jesus died on the cross that you could have everlasting life. In this verse, seek you first the kingdom of God. That's the first thing that you need to do, is get right with God. I ask you now, if your heart was to quit beating right now, do you know where you'd go? The Bible teaches us there's only two places, heaven or hell. There's no limbo, there's no purgatory, only heaven or hell. And if you know Christ, you're going to heaven. If you don't know Christ, you're going to hell. And that's all there is to that. So I urge you to seek Christ. Come, let Christ come into your heart. And then it says, first you seek the kingdom of God, then you seek his righteousness. That's the second thing you do, is seek his righteousness. This is the answer to all of our problems. Seek the righteousness of God. The righteousness of God, that means that you'll live right, that you'll do what is right. You see, when you come to Christ, you must repent. And the Bible says repentance is change. You have to change your mind about Christ, about who he is, about God, who he is. You must believe that God is, and you must believe that Jesus died on the cross for you. And when you believe that, then maybe you've committed, maybe you're an adulterer, maybe you're a homosexual, maybe you're a thief, robber, liar, maybe you're all those things. It doesn't matter. God will forgive you. The Bible says when you come to Christ, your sins is as far from you as the east is from the west. So come to Christ. Receive Christ. Seek his righteousness. That means that you want to live a pleasing life to God. Try to please God with everything that you do. And then next, all these things will be added to you. See, all the things that he mentioned, they will be added to you. And fourthly, don't worry about tomorrow. Take no thought of tomorrow. We have enough trouble every day. We have enough trouble in this life. And so the Bible says, take no thought of tomorrow. And so we don't need to be worrying about tomorrow. We need to live one day at a time, because we have no promise of tomorrow to start with. And the Bible tells us that we will have some persecution. The Bible tells us in verse 25 of our text verses, it says, take no thought for your life. Christians will be persecuted. The Bible tells us in 2 Timothy chapter 3 and verse 12. 2 Timothy 3:12, the Bible says, yea, and all that will live godly in Christ Jesus shall suffer persecution. It's not a matter of maybe. It said if you live godly in Christ, you will suffer persecution. And so Christians are losing rights every day. We're being persecuted every day here in the United States of America. In Prophecy News Watch, growing intolerance for Christians in the United States. Here's another one. Christian student suspended for faith, sharing his faith. Here's a 16-year-old boy was witnessing to another kid, and he was suspended from school just for witnessing. Here's a Methodist publication that questions celibacy. Says Jesus, it argues against celibacy for single clergy. He says it's all right for single people to have sex. Here's a billboard that has went up that says that the rapture is going to take place May the 21st. By a lunatic that's done this before. And so there's just so much that goes on. I can't get into all this because I've run out of time. But Christians are being persecuted every day. Christians are having fun made of them. Here in this country, if you stand up for what's right, if you look around and see how people dress and so forth, and you say, well, I don't think a lady should run around looking that way. I don't think a man should run around looking that way. I don't believe that a man should have hair hanging down to his belt and so forth. Then I can tell you people will make fun of you. People will ridicule you. If you say that abortion is murder, if you say that homosexuality is an abomination to God, I can tell you that you'll be ridiculed, and even in a lot of churches in the United States today. But the thing is, we don't have to worry. Even though we're going to be persecuted, we don't worry because we have God's word. He will supply all of our needs. He won't supply all of our wants, but he will supply all of our needs. And we don't have to take any thought for our life. God is going to protect us as long as he has something for you to do here on this planet. I can tell you. But the main thing is, do you know for sure that you're saved? As I said a moment ago, if your heart quit beating, do you know where you would go? Would you go to heaven to be with the Lord? Maybe with your parents as passed on, or maybe your siblings, or your friends and loved ones that knew Christ? I'm telling you, if you don't know Christ, you have something to worry about. If you don't know Christ and you die in that condition, you'll spend eternity lost, separated from God, in a place of torment called hell. I ask you now, I even beg you, to receive Jesus Christ as your Lord and as your personal Savior. That's the only chance that you have in this life and in the life to come. I'm going to ask you to repeat a short prayer after me. Mean it down deep in your heart. Be willing to change. That's called repentance. Good moral people don't have to change much. Some people like me, I had to change a lot. I'm going to ask you just to repeat this prayer and mean it down deep in your heart. Dear Heavenly Father, dear God, I know that I'm a sinner. And Father, I don't want to die in that condition. And Father, I don't want to worry any longer. Right now, Lord Jesus, come into my heart. Take over my life. From this day forward, with your help, I will be the kind of person that you want me to be. Amen. If you said that prayer and you truly meant it, you're now a born-again believer, and I'd like to send you a little booklet, Steps for New Converts. I'll get it out to you free, no cost, no obligation, postage paid. 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You can use those same addresses. And until the next time, may God's loving hand.
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